0: yo.
1: What we gonna do? What we gonna do?
0: It's all for you. So you tell me.

0: sit down and make yourself comfortable. Tell me something. How long have we known each other? About 10 months, huh? Say, what's that you got on your finger? An engagement ring? So you and John are engaged, huh? You know? He's a mighty lucky guy. You should be proud to have a woman like you. Listen, I've got something I want to tell you, man. Don't think I'm getting fresh or anything like that. But this thing been bugging me for a long time, you know? And it's kind of getting heavier and heavier each and every day. And I've just got to get off my chest. See? I've never seen anybody like you. I've never known anybody like you.
1: Guilty.
0: Let me take you back to my childhood a while. See, we had a medium-sized family, you know, and we were rich. But my mother, she tried to bring us up the best she could. Didn't commit no crime or nothing. But I had to wait until I reached manhood to commit this crime, according to the record of love, if there is a God. See, love is a thing that, well, you know, it's a bit like quicksand. The more you wriggle, the deeper you sink. And when it hits you, you've just got to fall. That's why I do believe that I'm guilty.

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0: a message from the Muslim Youth Organization of Guyana. You are cordially invited to join us for prayer and reflection for the MV Barima tragedy, Wednesday, July 29, 2026 at 6:30 p.m. at MYO Complex, Wilford Avenue, Georgetown. 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
2: With the news on this time, I'm Kristen Josiah. Good morning. The Caribbean Court of Justice is expected to deliver its ruling this afternoon in the appeal filed by opposition leader Azruddin Mohammed and businessman Nizar Mohammed over extradition proceedings to the United States. The appeal challenges the legality of the authority to proceed issued under the Fugitive Offenders Act after both the High Court and Court of Appeal dismissed the case. The CCJ's decision will determine whether the extradition proceedings before the Georgetown Magistrates Court can continue. Prime Minister Mark Phillips says survivors of the MV Barima tragedy will be transported by the government to testify before the Commission of Inquiry if necessary. He says the government has already been supporting the survivors and will continue to assist them as part of efforts to bring closure to those affected. The Prime Minister also assured that the Commission of Inquiry will begin as soon as the commissioners arrive in Guyana and the Secretariat is fully established. Chinese Ambassador to Guyana Yang Yang says Guyana is standing in solidarity with families affected by the MV Barima tragedy, with the embassy, Chinese enterprises, and the Chinese community donating relief supplies through the Civil Defense Commission. The ambassador says the donation is the first batch of assistance, while three vessels from Chinese companies are also supporting search and rescue efforts, with more aid expected in the coming days. Deputy Director General of the CDC, Mark Thomas, says the supplies will be transported to Region 1 as quickly as possible to assist affected families. Now in the region, a Guatemalan man deported from the U.S. and his wife, who recently self-deported to join him, were found dead in a sugarcane field in southwestern Guatemala, authorities said on Tuesday. Their one-year-old daughter was discovered alive beside them. And in the U.S., a teenage boy who carried out a mass shooting at his Georgia high school, killing two students and two teachers, was sentenced to life without parole, with a judge calling his actions deliberate, contemplated evil. Colt Gray, 16 years, faced a sentence of life with or without parole after pleading guilty to all 55 counts against him, including murder and aggravated assault. And that's the news to the moment.
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our very own Guyanese artist Vishali Samlal with Gupchup. 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Happy Wednesday to you. And my name is Kavita, and I will be with you until 9 a.m.

0: Hi there, I'm Woman Carver Elgin, Station at Traffic Headquarters, Ivleary. According to Section 76.1 of the Motor Vehicles and Road Traffic Act, Chapter 5102, the rules of the road are, all vehicles must keep to the left or near side of the road. While driving a vehicle, when meeting another vehicle traveling in the opposite direction, you must keep well to the left or near side of the road. When being overtaken, you must keep to the left or near side of the road. You should not, therefore, except when you intend to overtake or turn right, drive along the middle of the road.
1: Remember that weird thing your grandmother used to say? A bird in the hand is worth two in the bush? What does that even mean? Well, stop scratching your head and start tuning in. I'm breaking down the world's most famous proverbs every weekday at 10 a.m. Get your daily dose of wisdom, sweet mouth, only on 100.1.
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0: 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You are cordially invited to join us for prayer and reflection for the MV Barima tragedy, Wednesday, July 29, 2026, at 6:30 p.m. at the MYO Complex, Wilford Avenue, Georgetown. 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

It's Wednesday. It's midweek. It's a beautiful Wednesday morning. It's Wednesday, the 29th of July, 2026. We are mixing things up a bit for you on Bollywood Beats this morning. We had some Bollywood pop, some Bollywood covers, and now we are bringing to you some beautiful remixes.

It is the July, August vacation for our children in schools here in Guyana, also for our teachers. I hope parents, you know, you are finding that time, you know, to spend that extra quality time with your kids as, you know, school is out for them. School reopens in September. It is also summer in North America.

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Happy, happy Wednesday to you.

the remix version of Mei Se Mina Se, taken from the movie Love Breakup Zindagi, the 2011 movie actually. And music has a great impact on us. It can definitely change our mood, you know, differently. It depends on what we are listening to. And if you are celebrating a birthday today, it is your special day today, the 29th of July. Happy, happy birthday to you. I trust you are going to enjoy the rest of the day. You're going to make the best out of the day. And if you're celebrating an wedding anniversary today, I would like to wish you all the best. A wedding anniversary, rather. I would like to wish you all the best. Many more years of togetherness. Happy, happy Wednesday to you.

0: You are listening to Bollywood Beats on 100.1 Vibes FM. My name is Kavita once again. I will be with you until 9 a.m. And I would like to remind you this morning that, you know, whatever it is that you are going through, if you are going through a tough time, you're facing some difficulties, some challenges in your life, I would like to remind you that everything will be okay. You know, trust God, be very calm and stay positive. We have no control of what happens to us, but, you know, we have that control of how we react to the situation.
1: घरी नाही जायचं का?

I hope I've set the trend for you to face the rest of the day with all this beautiful music that I brought to you this morning. This is where I have to take my leave. This is Kavita saying bye for now from Bollywood Beats, only on 100.1 Vibes FM. It is a very beautiful Wednesday morning on the outside. Make the best of the day. It's a brand new day. You have so much to look forward to. Until tomorrow, take care. Have a good one.

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5: This no partner, this is some, this naal. 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

0: All right, everybody, here we go. It's Real Talk time. Thank you so much to everybody who's already in. Welcome to all of our friends over on 100.1 Vibes FM. Hope you've been feeling the vibe today. I'm definitely in the vibe today. Yeah, that's where I am. All right, I'm Tara Lynn Harris. I've got Winsome Henry with me. Hey, mm-hmm. Winsome.
1: Hello.
0: How are you?
1: You look nice today.
0: Something new.
1: So I'm going to tell you to clock it.
0: Clock it.
1: Clock it.
0: If y'all are on the live, you're going to see it. There we go. All right.
1: Okay, good morning, everyone. Thank you so much for joining us today for Real Talk.
0: I know. It's such a space, you know? It's such a vibe when we come in here. And of course, for all of you who usually come through, you send through your messages, you give us a call. And of course, if you come through over on Facebook, we appreciate you. We always do. And of course, you can come through today. We're already live. You can give us a call. That number is 227-1899. And you can reach us on WhatsApp. That number is 624-4805.
1: Okay. What inspired your outfit today?
0: Listen. it's been a season, as we all know, where, you know, we've been experiencing different types of emotions, and it's understandable.
1: Yeah.
0: And for me, I think when I've been in a space for a while where it feels a little heavy, I'm like, okay, this is where it stops. Mm-hmm. We're breaking out today.
1: You need to
0: pick me up. So I was like, and to be honest, when I picked it out, I was like, yeah, I'm not really feeling the vibe to kind of, you know. But as soon as I got dressed, I'm like, yes, we are ready. Let's go.
1: It's giving ready and let's go.
0: All right. So that's a little tip. If you're not doing so well, put on a cute outfit, you know, show up for yourself in that way.
1: Yeah.
0: And I'm not going to guarantee that you're going to feel better, but you'll probably feel a little better than you have been before.
1: Yeah. Or, you know, go get some ice cream.
0: Go get some ice cream. Yeah. You know, take in some air, see the outside, get some sunshine. You know, I think we all need a little bit of that today.
1: Definitely.
0: And moving forward. Mm-hmm. So, all right, let's jump into our topic for today. Of course, we've been talking a lot about grief recently and how we can support each other and that kind of thing. And so today we're kind of, I don't want to say we're continuing the conversation. I think we're kind of exploring it from different angles.
1: Yeah.
0: So our topic today is, how can neighbors, workplaces, schools, and churches support grieving families? All right. So that's what we're talking about today. The numbers are going up on Facebook. Love that for us. Thank you so much for coming through. And you can feel free to share your thoughts on our topic for today. Or you can give us a call or send us a message or voice note. And I'll remind you of the ways or how you can do that as we go along. What's your take on this? How can neighbors, workplaces, schools, and churches support grieving families?
1: You know, I would say that your neighbor becomes like your family.
0: Oh, for sure.
1: Like most neighbors know what the inside of their neighbor house look like. You know, I know when I was little, I would go at my neighbor's house. I have a TV, but I just go in by the neighbor house to watch TV.
0: Oh, my goodness.
1: Because I'm the only girl and I wanted to, you know, be around other girls and stuff like that. So, yeah, your neighbor is like the closest person to you. Mm. One time when my mom lost her mom, which is my grandmother.
0: Yeah.
1: She was crying loud. It was like in like, what Guyanese would say, 4 in the morning, like 4 o'clock. Yeah, and she was crying. And the neighbors came out, and they all were holding on to her.
0: Wow.
1: Even me, I didn't get a chance. So they were holding her and comforting her.
0: Yeah.
1: And, you know, talking to her and stuff like that. So I think, like, with stuff like this, you know, especially if it's happening and you're at home, or even if you're not at home and it happens and you're in a state of grief, your neighbors would, you know, always check in on you.
0: Yeah.
1: You know, for some time, my mother wasn't cooking or eating. They would reach out, bring some food. They would come and have conversations with her. So she was never lonely.
0: Good neighbors.
1: You know, to think about it. So in that aspect, yes, you know. And in some cases, the neighbors, too, they were feeling the loss because my grandmother would have been living in a home with my mother. And they would have had their own encounters with her. So they, too, were grieving. One of my neighbors, she was always home. So they, you know, they would hang out and do stuff together. And, you know, So, yeah, your neighbor, go-to person. For your workplace, you know, there's always a need to organize counseling sessions, mm-hmm. or maybe give you some time off, you know, mm-hmm. so you can get your, you know, yourself together. And, you know, when you're grieving, it does affect your work. Mm-hmm. So, yes, even if you don't want to share it, they might look in, you know, and they're going to see, they're going to suggest you you take a break.
0: Yeah.
1: Or you
0: recognize that you're not your usual self.
1: Or, you know, get somebody to talk with you, mm-hmm. So that you can be able to receive the assistance you need.
0: Mm-hmm.
1: Yeah, and I think that even though you have your family, the people you work with is also your family,
0: mm-hmm.
1: and the people you live around, it's almost like they're living with you as well.
0: Yeah.
1: So whenever you're going through a difficult time, what you need to understand is that whatever you're feeling affects people. That, you know, affects the people that you are wrong, who you dwell with.
0: That's such a good point, actually.
1: And even, I know some people might not want to admit it, you know, or some people are like strong believers of not focusing their energy based off of one person's behavior.
0: Mm-hmm.
1: But if you know this person is jovial, or, you know, they're always, you know how they are.
0: Mm-hmm.
1: And then all of a sudden there's a shift. Mm-hmm. You would feel it.
0: Yeah.
1: You would feel it. And there would be a need for you to question. People would get worried and stuff like that.
0: Mm-hmm. Yeah. All right. Really good points so far. And of course, our

0: proximity to you. Yeah. They might be next door, across the street, mm-hmm. wherever, or in your community. Then you've got your workplace and your school, mm-hmm. which is, depending on which one you are in,
1: yeah.
0: this is a place that maybe you spend more of your day than anywhere mm-hmm. else, right? And then, of course, you have your churches, religious organizations. Very, very often and very commonly become a community that offers support that you might not get elsewhere.
1: Yeah. Mm-hmm.
0: Right? So I think every one of these is important. And let's take this caller. Good morning. Good morning.
2: Good morning.
1: Good morning.
0: Jameer, good morning.
1: Good morning, Jameer. Did you get your ice cream?
2: No.
1: Oh, my.
0: Oh,
1: no.
2: Didn't turn up yet.
0: Oh, boy.
1: Somebody's listening. They're going to get you ice cream. Don't worry.
2: I got you.
0: All right, Jameer. How are you doing today?
2: Well, I'm trying.
0: You're trying. All right. That's yeah. fair. And today we're yeah. talking about how neighbors, workplaces, schools, and churches can support grieving yeah. families.
2: Well, we've done it hospitable people.
0: Mm-hmm. That is correct.
2: We've done willing to do.
0: Mm-hmm.
2: But what we got to do is like step up.
0: Okay.
2: Approach people when you see people lonely in a corner.
0: Hmm.
2: Yeah. Step up and ask them, what is it? How I can help?
0: Mm-hmm.
2: Come talk to me.
0: Hmm.
2: You know?
0: Hmm.
2: And get what they need.
0: Yeah.
2: Yeah.
0: Yeah. That's good.
2: I'm going to walk with her for now.
0: Good start. That's a good
2: get
0: start.
2: Get back mm-hmm. here.
0: Yes. Thanks, yeah. Jameer. All right, 11 hours 10. How can neighbors, workplaces, schools, and churches support grieving families? And of course, I appreciated
1: yeah,
0: his comment.
1: I heard what he said concerning, mm-hmm, mm-hmm. You know, reaching out and allowing people to open up to you.
0: Yeah.
1: But at the set time, you know, people think about, you know, of you not being confidential, you know, of you not, mm. what if I open up to this person and I tell them this and they go, you know, they cause a whole gossip about it.
0: Mm.
1: So I believe that is one of the most common reason mm-hmm. why we have people who don't want to see a psychiatrist, or they mm. know they believe that people would share it with, they would share it with someone else.
0: Yeah.
1: And because they think like that, it prevents them from actually getting the help that they need,
0: mm.
1: you know?
0: Yeah.
1: And I like also that he said that if you notice someone is, you know, not acting like themselves,
0: yeah.
1: even if you cannot help the situation, get someone who can.
0: Mm. Yeah.
1: Get someone who can.
0: Yeah.
1: You know, you might not wear all the badges,
0: mm-hmm.
1: but you must have someone who wears the badges, the badge of, you know,
0: yeah.
1: of psychology, you know, to talk with the person and get them to open up and find a solution to your problem.
0: Yeah.
1: To their problem.
0: So good.
1: Or,
0: yeah.
1: or if not a permanent solution, find a way to help them through the difficult times.
0: Yeah.
1: And I know people like to say, oh, they're in it alone. They're independent. They don't look mm. to nobody. When you're in grief,
0: mm-hmm.
1: you need people.
0: Mm-hmm. Mm-hmm.
1: You do need people.
0: Yeah.
1: You know, sometimes, yes, you have you're in resentment. You don't want anybody to be around you. You want to be locked away
0: mm-hmm.
1: so that you can, you know, cry and do stuff, you know, where people can't see you.
0: Mm-hmm.
1: Right. However, you still need people, you know, to talk to.
0: You must have somebody in your corner.
1: You must have somebody
0: yeah.
1: that you can open up to.
0: Yeah.
1: Having feelings and bottling them up, mm-hmm. very dangerous.
0: Mm.
1: Because when you explode,
0: mm-hmm.
1: people would get caught up in the crossfire.
0: Mm. Yeah. All right. Solid points coming out there. Augustus is in on Facebook. He says, greetings to everyone and have a great day. Appreciate you coming through, Augustus. And of course, you can share your thoughts on our topic. How can neighbors, workplaces, schools, and churches support grieving families? That's what we're talking about. And you can also come through by giving us a call, 227-1899. And reaching out on WhatsApp, 624-4805. I thought Jameer's comment was interesting. And of course, coming back to your comment as well.
1: Mm-hmm.
0: I love that he said, you know, making yourself available.
1: Making yourself
0: letting
1: available.
0: People know that you're there to offer mm-hmm. the help and the support that they might need.
1: Yeah.
0: And depending on what that help is,
1: mm-hmm.
0: Whether you can offer it or whether, like you're saying, you can get someone else who can offer mm-hmm. that help, whether it's actually to counsel with them, to hear what's happening, how they're feeling, and to offer, you know, that type of support, or coming around. We talked about this yesterday, helping them to clean

0: up, helping them to get a meal, you know, cooking a pot, cooking a little bit extra, you know. And I think especially when it comes to neighbors, if you know something is happening with somebody, it's a lot easier for you to kind of offer that kind of help.
1: Yeah.
0: If you have a good relationship with your neighbors.
1: Yeah.
0: Right? And I'm saying, you know, develop good relationships with the people in your life, because you never know what kind of support they can offer in the time of need.
1: Mm-hmm.
0: And it's not that you're being nice to them because they'll help you when you're down.
1: Mm-hmm.
0: Build good relationships with your family, with your friends, with your neighbors, your co-workers, your schoolmates, those that you go to a church or, you know, a religious organization with. Build good community so that in those times, it's not difficult to build that bridge, you know, and to have that kind of support. This person comes through on WhatsApp and says, for me, you have to let them know that you are here for them by showing them love each day and take them out to church. And you need to have one-on-one talk with your family and try to take them out somewhere so that they can get some fresh air. Like a park or to the seawall, if that's okay for them.
1: Yeah.
0: All right. Some good suggestions there. Yeah.
1: And I like the fact that she was mentioning church as well, you know, taking them to church.
0: Yeah.
1: You know, most people, like, I think that when you're a part of a church family, the minute griefs hit, they show up. They would show up. They would. I have seen churches take responsibility for wake. And they would, you know, help the grieving family.
0: Yeah.
1: They would pray with you, offer words of encouragement. You know, they get a card made with words of encouragement. Or they do a system where we have some people go in and come in at your home until you reach, you know, to the point where you can, you know, be alone.
0: Yeah.
1: So, yes, indeed, a strong support system is what you need. And in order to build that, you too have to be there for people. So that when you have your wet days, somebody will be able to shelter you from the rain.
0: So good.
1: Yeah.
0: And the thing is, that's what we're talking about with building community. Because, of course, when it comes to maybe your workplace or your school, I think there's a certain kind of support that will come in that form. Of course, if you have you know, those who might be working closely with you, they might offer a different kind of support. But then, you know, you might get some time off, you might even get a card if it goes, you know, to that extent. But then when you have somebody who is maybe in a church community, remember, in this environment you're dealing with life issues, right? So it's very often to kind of build those kinds of relationships, as opposed to maybe a workplace or a school environment, where, you know, you're being professional, you're getting your job done, that kind of thing. And if you're building that type of connection with people, it's not with the whole workplace. That's the first thing. And those people might be your friends or closer to you. But then in a church family, and it's the same thing, you might have some people that you're closer to. But in that type of environment, you have, I think, a greater capacity to kind of have that kind of support. And I can agree with you. Very often you find that kind of support coming because it's a family, you know? And so if something happens, you know, they want to know, what do you need? What can we help with? What can we pick up? Where can we pick up the slack? And I think across the board, once people are involved, they will go through things, you know? And so you have to really be checking in on people. If you don't see somebody, or you see them and they're not their usual self, it's being aware that, hey, something is happening with this person. And they don't necessarily have to say it, but you can be able to pick it up.
1: Yeah.
0: Let's take this caller. Good morning. Good morning.
2: Hi, Sarah. Good morning.
1: Hey, Jameer.
2: Yes. If you know how to approach a person too, you could form a little group, no?
0: Form a group.
2: Yeah, a little about 3-4 and then you approach people.
0: Yeah,
2: you know, we think need a little assistance.
0: Yeah,
2: approach them and let them know that you're open to them.
0: Yeah, that's actually a good point.
2: And public transportation at this time, that should be more nice to people as well.
0: They should be nice all the time.
2: Uh-huh. You not have it, but every day.
0: Oh, my goodness, dear.
2: For no really problem there.
0: Oh, boy.
2: Yeah, you got people going travel. Mm-hmm. Handle them nice.
0: Okay.
2: Because you don't know who is who traveling there.
0: I hear you.
2: Yes, public transition. It could be a boat, could mm-hmm. be a car, mm-hmm. or a bus.
0: I hear
2: be nice to a passenger.
0: I hear you, yeah.
2: Yes, and you could turn to your church leader, Masjid, Mandir, and deal with people as well. If you know how to approach them, turn to a leader.
0: Yeah.
2: And then tell them what is the problem, that you need to approach the home, and then the leader, and you could move on then.
0: Mm-hmm.
2: Yeah.
0: All right, Jameer, thanks right. for that. Some good points yeah. coming there.
2: Yeah.
0: All right, 11 hours 19. How can neighbors, workplaces, schools, and churches support grieving families? That's our topic for today. Feel free to come through and share your take on this. I thought that was good.
1: Mm-hmm.
0: The bit about approaching in a group is great.
1: Yeah.
0: Because sometimes if it's one person or maybe even a group of people who might be grieving, it might be a family,
1: mm-hmm.
0: And you show up, you know, you're by yourself, you're not sure what to say. It could be a lot of pressure, but you can go with a group,
1: mm-hmm.
0: right? And you're able to relate in that way, because when somebody doesn't know what to say, somebody else can pick up, or somebody might have an idea as to how you can approach this person or this group of people who might be experiencing this loss. So I think that's a great one. What do you think about public transportation?
1: Listen, I don't want to... Let me tell you something about public transportation. I don't... Listen to this. I don't know if it will ever get to the point where it will be to perfection.
0: Aww.
1: Because everyone has their own experience.
0: Yeah.
1: Girl, to put your life in someone else's hand
0: mm-hmm.
1: and to see them play with it, it is not...
0: I mean, I do hear the concern though,
1: mm-hmm.
0: And thanks for that one, Jameer, because I feel as though sometimes when you're traveling in public transportation, you're meeting all kinds of people.
1: Mm-hmm.
0: You know, it's an experience on its own, and mm-hmm. I hear you on that. But I do feel like sometimes it can be a challenge
1: mm-hmm.
0: because sometimes we're not as caring as we can be.
1: Yeah.
0: And outside of everything that we have been experiencing as a nation in recent days and weeks, sometimes you see how elderly folks, children are treated
1: mm-hmm.
0: When they have to use, you know, the public transport system.
1: Mm-hmm.
0: And it leaves much to be desired in some cases.
1: I remember, like, growing up, I would see people drivers even would come down from their bus
0: mm-hmm.
1: to cross children over mm-hmm. the road.
0: Mm-hmm.
1: They would yeah. come down from the bus to cross an elderly person over yeah. the road. They'd yeah. be like, wait, mommy, or yeah. wait, mud, so I can yeah. cross you.
0: Yeah.
1: Now, it's like, when the bus stop, the elderly person taking a while to come out, they're like, You gotta hurry up. We on a roll here.
0: Mm-hmm. Mm-hmm.
1: And the poor lady can't even come out.
0: Yeah.
1: She's struggling.
0: Yeah.
1: And you know how they pack the buses? Neat. Very neat.
0: Very neat.
1: Very neat. That's all I can say.
0: So, and that's the thing.
1: Yeah.
0: Because if one, and it's not just an elderly person or a child
1: mm-hmm.
0: or someone who might be in a vulnerable group, it's anybody.
1: Yeah.
0: Because if that person, you might look at somebody and think, you know, they're a normal person,
1: mm-hmm.
0: but you don't know what they're experiencing,
1: mm-hmm.
0: what they have experienced,
1: mm-hmm.
0: what they're thinking and feeling.
1: Mm-hmm.
0: And you shoving them along and being rough, that can add
1: trigger.
0: To mm-hmm. the pain that they might be feeling.
1: Yeah.
0: So I think that was a great point, Jameer. Thanks
1: yeah.
0: so much for that.
1: Yeah.
0: Mm-hmm. And also definitely reaching out to leaders. If you don't know who to talk to, there are persons that you can approach, even if they're not a psychologist, they're not a counselor. You know, being able to approach a leader, they should be able to point you in a direction where you can get some help.
1: Yeah.
0: So I thought that was a great point. Really good yeah. points coming out there, Jameer.
1: And also, I was remembering something that happened.
0: Mm-hmm.
1: A young woman was in a bus crying. No mm-hmm. one knew mm-hmm. what she was crying for. But I feel like the more the music was playing, the more she...
0: Ooh.
1: Girl, I couldn't. Oh, my.
0: Oh, so like the music was triggering something?
1: Yeah, the music
0: something?
1: Was triggering it. And then after, like when she had calmed down, when the music was finished, she was like saying to someone next to her that the song reminds her of her son.
0: Ah, wow. Let's take this caller. Good morning. Good morning.
3: Good morning.
1: Good morning.
0: Hey, good morning. How are you?
3: Hi. I'm way better than yesterday.
0: All right. I appreciate you. All right. We're talking today about how we can support grieving families. We're talking about neighbors, workplaces, schools, and churches. What do you think?
3: Neighbors, workplace, school, and church. How to support grieving families.
1: Oh, my gosh.
0: Well, okay. Go ahead.
3: All right. In the Orleans, used to get something named elders. Every village had an elder. Where everybody can go and cast their burden onto the elder. And the elder helped them to go through the problems. And people used to genuinely take the elder advice. The churches, synagogues, masjids, and temples, the leaders of these institutions usually are the persons that persons go to for advice, counseling, and all miscellaneous.
0: Yeah.
3: Because this is actually one of the most trusted institutions for help you to go through any stress, any hardship, marital problems, primarily there's BDSU people so far, or more or less spiritual advices.
0: Yeah.
3: So these institutions were there before, and that was actually the primary purpose of them. And we said neighbors.
0: Yeah.
3: Well, generally, most people never like that. So.
0: Oh, my.
3: So you don't really confide in your neighbor that much. Because most places you go, you're going to hear that people say, so, hey, my neighbor is a common tea.
0: Oh, boy.
1: Oh, Lord.
3: You understand? No, we're being real. So in the society that we live in today, social media and lack of common sense is what a lot of we neighbors have. And social media is the life, so everything that they see on social media, they actually live in the fake life rather than being real and accept reality. And the reality is that this is not your life. And your character is being destroyed. And they actually add to them being a common thing. But for those who get good neighbors, right? For those who get good neighbors, kudos to you, utilize your neighbors, because in some cases, and in those cases technically, these neighbors is the like your best friend. These neighbors, you could confide in them. Y'all know each other, gossip. So much so that if in the case of two women, if your husband given your blow, your neighbors be the first to know.
0: Oh boy.
3: And then your neighbors be the one for help you for go through it, because your neighbors give the advice, your neighbors counsel, your neighbors cheer you up, your neighbors tell you don't worry, she ain't better than you. And
0: oh my goodness. Yeah.
3: They are better than yesterday. So,
0: all right.
3: You see, now for the whole 2 weeks or so.
0: Yeah. Yep.
3: The whole country, we did a little down and out. And
1: yeah.
3: Like, we kind of forget how to smile.
0: Yeah.
3: So, I'm here to remind you that happiness is a choice. And there's a time and place for everything.
0: That's so true.
3: Happiness is a choice.
0: Yeah.
3: So, you could choose whether to be down and out and let your situation be your downfall. Or you could choose to be happy. Because, as remember, no situation is ever permanent. And reality is, after death, you got to get used to the new normal.
0: Yeah.
3: You understand?
0: Yeah.
3: It's going to take a while to get used to it. But it's the new normal.
0: Yeah.
3: And everything technically happens to the best of you. When you may see it as a worse or a terrible situation, it happens to the best of you.
0: Mm. Yeah.
3: So put trust in God and put a smile on your face and just try your best to adjust. And when you adjust and you reach at the point, just remember is God was your primary purpose and reason for you being alive today, being happy today, being comfortable, and being appreciative of the fact that He's the creator, He's the creation, and you have no control over nothing.
0: Yeah, some sobering thoughts there. And thanks for the
3: reminder. And as Alan Fenty would say, words of wisdom.
0: Yeah, that's true. All right, everyone. Thank you so much for coming through.
3: You're welcome. Bye-bye.
0: All right. It's 11 hours 29. How can neighbors, workplaces, schools, and churches support grieving families? That's our topic for today. And, of course, on the note of churches, I did want to share about two events that will take place later today. There is a mass of Thanksgiving, healing, and consolidation. This will take place at the Cathedral of the Immaculate Conception. That's in Brickdam. And it goes down at 5 p.m. today. All right, so you can head out there. The Muslim Youth Organization is also inviting members of the public to a prayer and reflection service. And this will take place also this evening at 6:30, and it is at the MYO complex there in Wolford Avenue. All right, so you've got quite a few, and we've been seeing this. We've got quite a few organizations offering opportunities for persons to come together, community to come together, of course, to pray, to support each other. Of course, you'll be hearing words of encouragement, things like that. So you can absolutely head out to both of these events. The one at the Cathedral of the Immaculate Conception, that's at 5 p.m. And the one at the MYO complex in Wolford Avenue, that is at 6:30.
1: Yeah, I like the fact that we have all the different, organizations, both religious and non-religious, coming forward to give their support to the bereaved families.
0: Yeah.
1: And as well as anyone who's affected, like anyone who lives in Ghana, even abroad, can, and they connect with the event, they can be able to share their condolences. They can, attend some session to, bring relief. You know, as a nation, we are grieving. A lot of people I've been hearing talking about how much it pains them to see, the stuff, all kinds of stuff are being posted on social media, pictures of before and after the incident, the tragedy. And, you don't know how people how they're processing all of it.
0: Yeah.
1: And we need to do something to, assist them. And this is a good initiative, to have religious leaders come forward.
0: Absolutely.
1: And give support.
0: Yeah. And let's keep checking in on each other. Mm-hmm. Of course, you go to the spaces that you frequent. Just as we're talking about it in your community, your neighbors, your workmates, your schoolmates. Well, school is out, but if you're connecting with your friends, your churches, your religious communities, organizations outside of church, you might have groupings of persons coming together. Let's check in on each other and let's make sure that we are offering the support to those that we know, to those that we love in the best way that we can. Buddy B is in. He says, blessings, everyone. Happy Wednesday. Miss Harris, look at you. Dash out.
1: Oh, no.
0: Buddy B. You're making me chuckle. Thank you so much. And he says, I would say public transportation in Guyana is a pain. A challenge and dangerous to all at this time. But some people have no other option than to use it. Buddy B, sad things. And we're certainly hoping that our operators, both buses, taxis, any public transport operators at this point are also listening in and also recognizing the responsibility that they have, not just getting persons from point A to B safely, but also recognizing that as a nation, we've been through a lot.
1: Yeah,
0: we've been feeling a lot.
1: Yeah. And we need to learn to value and not just a value, to preserve life.
0: Yeah.
1: You know, and don't put people in danger, you know. Consider yourself being in one of the seats, acting as a passenger.
0: You know? All right.
1: Yeah.
0: I think it's been sniffling a little, but it's been an interesting and very intense, rather, I should say. A very intense couple of days and weeks, like Devon was saying, we've been feeling it.
1: Yeah, it's been really quiet, especially in my neighborhood. It's been really quiet, you know. Usually, around this time, people would go fishing and stuff like that. No parent wanted child next to no trench or fishing, nothing.
0: Yeah.
1: So they're inside, cooped up, you know.
0: Yeah.
1: You know, some people, you know, they have severe PTSD, even though something might not be happening to them, they might still feel, you know, have a fear of it happening. So I guess until, you know, we are able to work through that, this is why all of these initiatives are coming out, you know, to assist us to work through so we can get back on track, you know.
0: And it is a process, I think. You know, when something of this magnitude happens, we can't expect in a day or two we click our fingers and we're, you know, and so we really do need to, I think, give ourselves the time, the space to be able to process this, and at every level, for those who were on the ferry, those who survived, for those who would have lost, for those who maybe were supposed to be on the ferry. You know, I heard a story of a lady who she really wanted to have some items sent on the ferry, and she was really pushing hard for it to go. Other persons who were supposed to be on the ferry, and they might be having their own thoughts, you know, as to what could have happened, what would have happened. And so I think we really do need to take this time as a nation to reflect. And there are lots of lessons coming out of this. Oh, we did have a caller. Feel free to call us again, 227-1899. Of course, you can reach us on WhatsApp as well, 624-4805. And we are live on Facebook at NCN Guyana. You can definitely come through and comment there. Let's take this caller. Good morning.
4: Hi, Sarah.
0: Hey.
1: Hey,
0: Jay.
4: Something catched me when you were saying that. Something and I don't forget. Anyway, this is the first time the region, everybody got faced similar problem at the same time. I mean, the victim them, right? The people them who got issues there with their bodies and so. Yeah, this is the first time though. All them facing the same thing at the same time. You know, it never really happened there like that. So, this is the reason why we got to give them a helping hand. For my Amerindian brothers and sisters, them, they like keep their little congregation time to time in their own car. And, you know, they would call a couple of neighbors, a couple of family, and they'd gaff their story. But when people know that it got these things, and you willing to help, approach them and say, well, okay, I'm going to put on the party tonight. Or I can buy the juice and make it a little more nice after it. Yes. It got those little congregation there, a lot of house in the region, one district. They're going to end up knowing them once they move around. Once you're willing for help and you move around, you're going to know them and see them. All right.
0: All right, Amir. Thank you for that. All right, 11 hours 37. How can neighbors, workplaces, schools, and churches support grieving families? What are you thinking?
1: I'm thinking about the school aspect. You know, we didn't really touch on children and how their little minds process grief. It affects them. Listen, even though, you know, you might say to yourself, oh, a child, some children, they're not at the age to understand what exactly it means to you know, be grieving or to lose someone. But they do. They do, and it affects what they do. I remember one time I had an exam to write, and I lost somebody. And listen, I couldn't do it. I couldn't write that exam. I had to reschedule that exam to another time. And I went home.
0: Yeah.
1: You know, being around my peers and you know, witnessing them being happy and being normal and being okay, it was very hard for me. Mm-hmm. And imagine a child having to deal with all of that.
0: Yeah.
1: You know, looking at everybody looking, you know, happy and just going about their day.
0: Yeah.
1: And you're in your mind thinking, why me? Why
0: is this happening?
1: Why is this happening to me?
0: Yeah.
1: You know, mm-hmm. During this tragedy, children lost their parents, their father, their mother, and you know, some of them even were on the boat with their parents, and they survived and their parents didn't.
0: Mm.
1: And you know, how are they coping, you know? Mm-hmm. Because now they would either have to transition into living with a family member,
0: mm-hmm.
1: or you know, the state will have to take them in, you know, and just to make sure that they have a good life, you know.
0: Yeah.
1: How are they processing all of this, you know? Who is helping them to understand that, listen, you know, you were with mommy and daddy 5 minutes, you guys are okay. Mm-hmm. heading out on a family trip.
0: Mm-hmm.
1: You know, and then, you know, this tragedy hit, you know.
0: Yeah.
1: That is something that would remain with them,
0: mm-hmm.
1: for the rest of their lives.
0: Yeah. Mm. Mm-hmm. All right, 11 hours 40, and I think it's moments like these where, you know, all of it kind of feels so real.
1: Mm-hmm.
0: Because, and even for, you know, you were talking about children who may have survived the tragedy.
1: Mm-hmm.
0: And also I'm thinking about those who were their friends, their mm-hmm. schoolmates.
1: Yeah.
0: And wondering what
1: how
0: happened.
1: How are they processing this? You know? Because imagine, yeah. you're out on a holiday break. When school is out back again on August 31st, that friend you were hoping and praying to see, mm-hmm. them coming out back with their new backpack, so you guys can, you know, instead of that, you're going back to school, and then you're sitting in a bench all by yourself. That friend mm-hmm. is absent, and you know, you have to deal with that, you know,
0: yeah.
1: being alone and not having that friend with you.
0: Yeah.
1: And then, you know, that would be hard for them.
0: Yeah.
1: Because I don't think that, you know, like, even though we know that, you know, certain things are supposed to happen,
0: mm-hmm.
1: we are still not accustomed.
0: Yeah.
1: We're never going to be accustomed to it.
0: And I think that's the thing with grief.
1: Mm-hmm.
0: It's not something that, even if it's a case where, let's say it's maybe an older family member,
1: mm-hmm.
0: and they might be getting up in age, you know, they might be going down health-wise,
1: mm-hmm.
0: and you know, you might be thinking, well, okay, this is something that you might be preparing for.
1: Mm-hmm.
0: When that moment actually comes, it's not that it's easier.
1: Mm-hmm.
0: It's not that it is, you know, something, okay, this is something we expect, so it's okay. It mm-hmm. still hurts.
1: Yeah.
0: And so when you have a situation like this recent tragedy, there's nothing that prepares you to, you know, be able to go through something like that and not feel it,
1: mm-hmm.
0: not be affected by it in some way,
1: mm-hmm.
0: even for persons who didn't know anybody personally on that ferry, or
1: yeah.
0: You know, for persons who would have passed on, they weren't connected to them.
1: Mm-hmm.
0: I saw posts of, you know, persons who lost friends.
1: Mm-hmm.
0: Maybe somebody that they haven't seen in quite some time, but
1: yeah.
0: it still hurts.
1: Yeah.
0: You know? And so I think it really is important mm-hmm. for those support systems to be in place, because we have to be able to come out from this.
1: Mm-hmm.
0: Right? We
1: mm-hmm.
0: have to be able to move forward from this.
1: Yeah.
0: And so it's absolutely important.
1: And I have heard people saying that they lost sleep,
0: mm-hmm.
1: you know, even mm-hmm. though they don't have family members out there,
0: mm-hmm.
1: just to know that persons would have, it's safe to say that they would have perished, because to die by drowning, it's very, you know, it's very hard, you know. So it's something that, you know, even though it's not happening to someone close to you, it
0: yeah.
1: still affects you. To
0: yeah.
1: just be, you know, to be sitting in and imagining all the things that would have happened.
0: Yeah.
1: And so I am happy that, you know, we have our support systems. You know, if you're in school, you have persons, you have the teacher, you know. And that is why, you know, teachers would mostly say, we're not here only to teach the child. We're here as their parent, a doctor, a nurse, we're psychologists, you know. Yeah. And, you know, to have, as teachers too, you need to ask, you know, how are things at home? Are you guys okay? Is anything bothering you? If it's anything bothering you, please come and let me know. You know, let's have a conversation about it. The entire class don't need to hear about it. You can come in your free time, you know, at lunchtime or anytime. We can have a conversation at my desk.
0: Yeah.
1: Or we can go somewhere in the schoolyard and have the conversation, you know.
0: Yeah.
1: So that children can be able to open up to you more. And I think when children have that kind of support system, they're more willing to, you know,
0: when they have that space,
1: and share more, and they won't have it bottled up and have it affecting them.
0: Mm-hmm.
1: You know, for children, everything they do mm-hmm. is affected by, you know, most children would stop eating, mm-hmm. they would stop playing, you know, they would become more reserved and remain by themselves, you know, while processing the grief, you know. Mm-hmm. So, yeah, the support system is very important. And for the persons in church, you know, you have your youth groups, you have your Bible study groups, you know, you have someone you can talk to within the group mm-hmm. or maybe the leader of the group. You can reach out, you know, you guys can do, you know, share scriptures together, because I know some churches, their prayer group, they would share scriptures together, you know, to help the person to, you know, have something to read. To mm-hmm. remind them of, you know, whatever, you know, whatever religion they believe in, mm-hmm. what, how much they need to, you know, work hard to get through it, and, you know, to go to the stage of acceptance, and, you know, yeah, and just to get through that stage of their life.
0: Yeah. Mm-hmm. All right. Thanks for sharing that.
1: Yeah.
0: You two can come through and share your thoughts on our topic today. How can neighbors, workplaces, schools, and churches support grieving families? That's what we're talking about. Mm-hmm. We are live on Facebook at NCN Guyana. You can give us a call. That number is 227-1899. And our WhatsApp number is 624-4805. Devon comes through. He says, children are generally emphatic
1: mm-hmm.
0: where they have their best friends to console them and talk sweet to them. So it's kind of easier in the school system. Also mm-hmm. in schools nowadays, there is someone to help them with counseling.
1: Yeah.
0: Let's take this caller. Good morning. Good morning.
5: Hello. Good morning to the two of you.
1: Good morning.
5: I'm not feeling well, but this is a country where nobody cares anything about people's health. They talk a lot of talk, a lot of lip service, most service everybody. Pastors, churches, church people. I can't say churches, because church is an entity, a building. It's not a human. Nobody cares anything about people's health. If you're a big person and you're looking good, you've taken care of yourself all your life, and you may be in your 60s and you're looking like you're 40s. It's a big problem to the politicians, the pastors, the women in the pew, and all who are running behind some man that you're connected to. And they will do everything in their power to make you ill. I used to work out looking good, working out every morning about for 2 hours, hour and a half to 2 hours, and skipping about 500 to 600 skips. And they bring people next, you know, them same little boy that got pelted next door. The mother pelted, the police and the courts are doing nothing about them. Why am I getting this topic while I'm talking to you? Yeah, the police and the courts are doing nothing. They got charged. Somebody dug the files. They got charged not to remove anything that the thief and got in the house, for me in the house next door.
0: All right, Miss Deborah, the topic for today is how can neighbors, workplaces, schools, and churches support grieving families? Are you able to comment on that?
5: Nobody's supporting it. I am grieving terribly.
0: All right.
5: Just now, I stood at my door. The boy tried to break up my face.
0: All right, Miss Deborah, we're going to have to cut you there. And, of course, a reminder to stay on topic, how can neighbors, workplaces, schools, and churches support grieving families? I do understand that we might be feeling lots of intense emotions, but of course we are staying on topic. How can neighbors, workplaces, schools, and churches support grieving families? Let's take this caller. Good morning. Good morning.
2: Hi, Tara.
0: Hey, Jameer.
2: I hear Miss Deborah there.
0: Yeah.
2: Love you, lady. Hope you hold the peace.
0: Hold the peace.
2: All right. I know some people, so since this tragedy happened,
0: yeah,
2: constipation can step in with some of them as well.
0: Hmm.
2: They drink a lot of water.
0: Yeah.
2: Yes. And for children now, maybe survivor,
0: mm-hmm,
2: or survivor brother and sister.
0: Yeah.
2: Or, you know, some brother and sister lost their brother too. Mm-hmm. Or a sister. But the small ones, them is home, or they're home.
0: Yeah.
2: You know, people approaching and they're willing to help and so on. Find out what the children really like.
0: Mm-hmm.
2: And try to support them with them.
0: Find out
2: it could
0: what
2: be something
0: like
2: for school.
0: Mm-hmm.
2: Find out it could be a phone.
0: Okay.
2: You know, and give them it for just a steady peace.
0: Mm-hmm.
2: Keep them at ease. Without find out what they like.
0: Okay.
2: You can deal with them yourself too, and yeah, and even know.
0: Yeah.
2: Mm-hmm. So it could be one of them same family on that boat was carrying home a phone for somebody, you know.
0: Hmm.
2: You know, and that person never gets it.
0: Yeah.
2: So, yes.
0: All right. Thanks for that,
2: Jim. All right. Love you, Miss Deborah.
0: All right. It's 11:50. How can neighbors, workplaces, schools, and churches support grieving families? I think that's also a powerful point,
1: mm-hmm,
0: in terms of finding out what people like, especially children. He was focusing, mm-hmm, on children. But the thing is, for me, and you broached this subject, Winsome, where whoever is going through a period of grief, even the things that they like or appreciate may not give them the same type of joy or satisfaction in that moment.
1: Mm-hmm, mm-hmm.
0: And I think, you know, in our attempts to support people who are going through grief, I think that is absolutely valuable. If there's something that they like, if there's something that they would appreciate in that moment, absolutely. But sometimes I think when people are going through something traumatic, even the things that they like might feel like this doesn't bring me joy,
1: mm-hmm,
0: or it doesn't bring me joy right now. And so I think it's a valuable contribution.
1: Yeah.
0: Jameer, thank you for bringing that up.
1: You know,
0: but
1: what
0: I
1: we
0: think
1: don't talk about,
0: also
1: though?
0: be sensitive. Yeah.
1: You know what we don't talk about though?
0: Mm-hmm.
1: The fact that everybody grieves differently and listen. Differently in the sense that some people they would be grieving and they would just be like, you know, going out,
0: mm-hmm,
1: taking out a bunch of pictures, and you would think from the pictures that they're having a good time, but that's they're grieving, but that's their way of doing it, like going outdoors and seeing people so that they can avoid the grief,
0: mm-hmm,
1: or maybe to deal with the grief, because maybe the person that they would have lost,
0: mm-hmm,
1: that's what they like doing,
0: mm-hmm,
1: so they would do all of that to feel connected to the person.
0: Mm. Yeah,
1: they would do stuff like that, you know.
0: Yeah.
1: If the person like running in the morning and that's what they usually do, you would see them doing that.
0: Mm-hmm.
1: You would see them, you know, visiting places maybe the person would have wished to visit,
0: mm-hmm,
1: but they just didn't get the chance to, and they would take pictures and post it and, you know, stuff like that. So you looking on, you'll be like, I thought this person lost her husband. Why is she posting pictures dressed up looking nice and all these things?
0: Mm-hmm, mm-hmm.
1: Like, I don't understand,
0: mm-hmm,
1: you know, but you should be happy for people, you know, allow them to grieve in their own style.
0: I think, yeah, and I do agree. I do believe that people cope in different ways.
1: Mm-hmm.
0: once the person is not doing something that is self-harming or harmful to other people, mm-hmm. I think you have to allow people to express themselves or to figure out what's good for them. Mm-hmm. And like I was saying, on the heels of what Jameer was saying, it's being sensitive, mm-hmm. because, you know, I mean, somebody might be laughing a lot, mm-hmm. but they're grieving, mm-hmm. you know, and you might think, well, okay, if you're grieving, you're sad, why are you laughing? Mm-hmm. Or why are you, like, you're talking about going out and doing things. Mm-hmm. And it might not look like that's what they're doing, mm-hmm. but that might just be how they're coping. Mm-hmm. So I think it's about being sensitive to, you know, what people need in that particular moment, and being able to support them in that.
1: Yeah, because, like, I feel like when it comes to grief, people would expect you to be at home, locked up, crying, or, you know, stuff mm-hmm. like that. And when they see you doing the opposite, they'll be like, what is going on?
0: What's happening here? Yeah.
1: Is she really okay? Or is this just a mask?
0: Yeah. All right. Well, let's do our best to support each other. Our topic for today: how can neighbors, workplaces, schools, and churches support grieving families? It's already 11 hours 54, so we are going to start to wind down at this point. But I think every one of these groups has an important role to play. Mm-hmm. And by that, I mean, as individuals, we really need to see it as our individual or personal responsibility to take care of ourselves mm-hmm. the best way we can, and look out for those who are around us.
1: Yeah.
0: If you see a child, if you see, you know, it might be a family member, a friend, a coworker, and they're not their usual self, they might not have lost somebody in this tragedy in particular, but something else might be happening with them. Mm-hmm. And I think in this season, you know, people are dealing with different things. Mm-hmm. Outside of this tragedy, somebody may have lost a family member.
1: Yeah.
0: And just being aware of what's happening in our nation, that may be adding to their mm-hmm. their stress.
1: Yeah.
0: You know, and so let's keep checking in with each other. Mm-hmm. If you've got a good neighbor, you've got a good relationship with your neighbor. You know, somebody was talking about neighbor and the neighbor looking out for you and knowing your business, knowing what's up. Mm-hmm. But it's also, if you were in an accident mm-hmm. and your neighbor has to lock up your house or feed your dogs mm-hmm. or, you know, take care of something, having a good relationship goes a far way. Mm-hmm. And with workplaces and schools, this is a place you spend a lot of time. Mm-hmm. You know, develop good relationships with the people around you. Check in with those who are close to you. Make sure that those around you are, you know, they're okay. And with your church family, I thought Devon's point was great. These institutions have been around for ages, mm-hmm. Offering this kind of help, offering this kind of support. Mm-hmm. Reach out. Reach out to your church family. Reach out to a professional counselor. Reach out for the help that you need. And let's make sure that we're all doing well.
1: Yeah. Check in
0: and
1: on each
0: getting
1: other.
0: To the place or mm-hmm. getting to the place where we can be well again.
1: Yeah.
0: Yeah.
1: Try to, you know, encourage people to get professional help.
0: Mm-hmm.
1: If you think that it's beyond the neighborhood,
0: yeah,
1: get professional help for them. There's so many services available. You know, all you gotta do is use your Google and you can you know, find the ministry to or someone mm-hmm. to counsel with you.
0: Yeah.
1: You know, because they do offer in-person counseling and over-the-phone counseling.
0: Yeah.
1: So you can choose the one that's right for you or that suits your schedule if you have stuff you want to get done. And you encourage someone who might be going through a difficult time to also do that, mm-hmm. you know, to keep their mental health in check and, you know, to have someone to talk to. I think that's the number one thing, having someone to talk to when you're going through grief.
0: Yeah.
1: You know, it's something that we all need, mm-hmm. you know, someone to actually be honest about our feelings
0: mm-hmm.
1: so that they would know how we're feeling.
0: Yeah.
1: You know, and not you, when somebody say, are you okay? You know, you just say you're okay because you want to get it over with and just move on with your life
0: mm-hmm.
1: and not to stop and say, like, oh, I'm not okay. And then you have to explain why and stuff like that.
0: Mm-hmm. Mm-hmm. Yeah. And of course, if you're asking how somebody's doing, be prepared for the answer.
1: Yeah.
0: Whatever and, that answer
1: will
0: be.
1: And not just ask them if they're okay and keep moving.
0: Yeah.
1: Like, ask them if they're okay and have a pause, you know?
0: Mm-hmm.
1: Pause. Yeah. Just to give them the answer. Give them your attention. Not asking somebody if they're okay and then you're on your phone doing something.
0: Yeah.
1: You give them the your undivided attention, you know, so that communication can take place.
0: Yeah.
1: Mm-hmm.
0: All right. Well, that's all the time we've got for today. Of course, we'll be back with you tomorrow with another great topic lined up. We're heading up to the end of July already. Can you believe it?
1: Whew, but let's get excited.
0: We'll be back with you tomorrow. Take care of yourselves and the ones you love.
1: Bye.
0: Have a good rest of your Wednesday. Bye-bye.

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2: With the news at this time, I'm Celestine Chalkin. Good day. The government says lessons from the MV Burima tragedy will guide improvements to Guyana's emergency response systems through an after-action review. The Guyana Defense Force and Maritime Authority say the assessment will identify gaps, improve coordination, and strengthen future rescue operations. Prime Minister Mark Phillips notes that all communications and actions taken during the response have been documented to inform this review. Attorney General and Minister of Legal Affairs Anil Nandlal is accusing the parliamentary opposition of using the MV Burima tragedy for political purposes. Speaking on his issues in the news program, Nandlal claimed opposition members were advancing what he described as a narrow political agenda and criticized their protest in the National Assembly over the incident. He also accused opposition figures of interfering with rescue efforts by using drones and recording survivors for social media, claims the opposition has not addressed in this report. A 28-year-old taxi driver has died following an early morning collision along the Goodfellowacting Railway Embankment Road, East Coast, Demerara. The victim, identified as Emmanuel Bernard Paul of Albertong, Georgetown, was driving motor car PAK 3491 when it collided with a truck around 1:45 Wednesday morning. Police say the impact left Paul trapped inside a heavily damaged vehicle and he was pronounced dead at the scene. The truck driver remains in custody as investigations continue. News in the region. Venezuela's oil refining sector is facing a difficult recovery after years of underinvestment, equipment failures, and poor maintenance. A Reuters investigation found that the country's largest refining complex, the Paraguana Refining Center, is operating well below capacity with aging infrastructure and shortages of spare parts affecting production. Experts estimate that restoring the sector could cost at least $20 billion, while political and economic challenges continue to discourage investment. Internationally, the conflict between the United States and Iran is escalating with new military actions and heightened tensions across the Middle East. U.S. President Donald Trump has threatened retaliation after Iran said it fired missiles at a U.S. base in Jordan. Meanwhile, U.S. and Saudi strikes in Iraq reportedly killed at least 20 fighters and injured dozens more, prompting calls for Iraqi authorities from restraint and diplomatic efforts. That's the news to the moment.
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The sound of East meets West. It's Wednesday, July 29, 2026. Welcome to the Seeger Show. Your ultimate music show is on right now. The wait is over. Keeping your company right up until 17 hours. How are you doing this Wednesday? It's midweek. Trust all is well wherever you are. Hello to each and every one of you. Give some praise and thanks. Celebrating today, if you are, congratulations to you. Wishing you all the best, sending some best wishes. Doing it live from Homestretch Avenue in Georgetown. Very hot and sunny, Georgetown. Hope you keep yourself well hydrated. Lots of water. Stay safe on the roadways and the waterways, whatever your mode of transport, my people. You've got to be careful. If you're visiting, welcome. Enjoy your stay. So it's what, 12 hours 9? We'll get it all started. Yes, move your body. Guaranteed to make you move. It's lunchtime as well.

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And you know that this is Throwback Wednesday. You are locked into Vibes FM. We'll be bringing to you all the good music from the good old days. 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
7: Bringing decades of technical expertise to Guyana, Polish naval architect and marine engineer Dr. Andrzej Jasionowski has been appointed to serve on the Independent International Commission of Inquiry into the MV Burima tragedy. Having advised on investigations into several major maritime disasters, he will assist the Commission in uncovering the facts, identifying accountability, and proposing measures to improve maritime safety. As part of the Commission of Inquiry, this member will investigate the circumstances surrounding the MV Burima capsizing, including the vessel's loading, boarding procedures, conditions, maintenance, seaworthiness, environmental factors, and the search and rescue response. The member will also determine whether maritime laws and safety regulations were followed, identify any negligence or failures of duty, examine the qualifications of the crew, review passenger and cargo management, and recommend...

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6: Jamaican maritime expert Captain Hamada Fowder is among the five international specialists chosen to serve on the Commission of Inquiry investigating the sinking of the MV Barima. In his role as Senior Maritime Surveyor and Compliance Auditor with the Maritime Authority of Jamaica, he will travel to Guyana to contribute his expertise in maritime safety, surveying, and regulatory compliance to the investigation. Serving on the Commission of Inquiry, Captain Fowder will help determine what led to the MV Barima disaster by reviewing the vessel's loading, passenger embarkation, maintenance history, seaworthiness, weather conditions, and operational factors. He will also evaluate the effectiveness of the emergency response, assess compliance with maritime regulations, examine the actions of the captain and crew, inspect passenger safety and procedures, and life-saving equipment, and recommend reforms to prevent similar tragedies.
7: If I know progress, you are deal with left famboya. Let go from boy.
8: Anthony B, Master Eka.

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1: Watch out, man. Keep your eyes by the price. Get to you. Now give up. 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

That is the voice of Busy Signal with My Circle. Remember, you are locked into Vibes FM on 100.1. And here is a quick time check for you. I know you're loving the music, so I won't stay long. It is now 2:45. That means we have 15 minutes to the 3 o'clock hour where we will bring you the news.

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2: With the news at this time, I'm Taralyn Harris. KANU has seized more than 55 kilograms of cocaine during an operation at Providence Public Road, East Bank, Demerara, resulting in the arrest of two foreign nationals, Venezuelan Gerardo Martinez and Colombian Rivalino Achique Asque, were charged after 50 parcels of cocaine weighing 55.296 kilograms were found in their vehicle. Asque pleaded guilty and was sentenced to 4 years in prison and fined $82.944 million, while Martinez, who pleaded not guilty, was remanded. Investigations continue. The Guyana Energy Agency, GEA, has launched the inaugural Energy Champions Awards and opened nominations for all businesses, regardless of size, across the country. The awards aim to recognize small, medium-sized, and large-scale businesses that are demonstrating measurable impact by adopting renewable energy solutions, implementing energy efficiency measures, and promoting responsible water conservation, waste management, and green building practices. The deadline for submitting nominations is Monday, August 31, 2026. The government of Guyana is continuing its exercise of removing derelict vehicles from roadsides and parapets across the country. Vehicles are currently being removed in the Tushen area along the west coast of Demerara. In the region, FIFA has opened disciplinary proceedings against Argentina over their behavior after their World Cup final loss to Spain and throughout the tournament. Last week, the World Cup governing body appointed a disciplinary and ethics prosecutor to assess what happened after the final whistle at the New York, New Jersey stadium, with multiple Argentina players and backroom staff involved in altercations with Spanish players following their 1-0 loss. And internationally, former top U.S. health official Anthony Fauci has refused to answer questions at a tense U.S. Senate hearing on COVID-19, saying he feared Republicans would try to use his testimony to prosecute him for perjury. He invoked the Fifth Amendment to the U.S. Constitution, which says nobody can be, quote, compelled in any criminal case to be a witness against himself. And that's the news to the moment.

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1: Attorney at law Nairi Dawn Alfonso of Trinidad and Tobago has been named to the Independent International Commission of Inquiry established to investigate the MV Burima tragedy. With expertise in admiralty and maritime law, she will join the panel in Guyana to provide legal guidance as the commission works to establish the facts, determine accountability, and recommend reforms aimed at strengthening maritime safety. Among the members' responsibility will be investigating the causes of the MV Burima capsizing by assessing the vessel's condition, loading, passenger boarding process, maintenance records, seaworthiness, and the impact of weather and sea conditions. The member will further review the search, rescue, and recovery efforts, determine whether negligence or misconduct occurred, evaluate compliance with safety law, examine crew competence and passenger management, and propose improvements to maritime legislation.
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I hope you've been enjoying the music thus far here on Vibes FM, where the vibes are always turned up. 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
11: 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It's your boy DJ Hams, live from USA. So check this out. Punjabi.

0: And the same thing when I tell you, partner, listen now. Partner, you like you never been here when I tell you. You know, from Samaru Dam to Sparren Dam to Cow Dam to Krekete Dam to Super Nam, each and every blasted back dam, listen. 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
2: With the news at this time, I'm Kristen Josiah. The Caribbean Court of Justice has dismissed an appeal by opposition leader Azrudeen Mohammed and his father Nazar Mohammed, allowing extradition proceedings to continue. The CCJ upheld the Minister of Home Affairs' authority to initiate the process and rejected claims of apparent bias. The ruling clears the way for proceedings at the Georgetown Magistrates Court as the United States seeks the Mohammed's extradition on an 11-count indictment. The Ministry of Health has signed a $1.78 million U.S. dollar service delivery agreement with the Pan American Health Organization, World Health Organization, to advance implementation of the Guyana One Health Project. Health Minister Dr. Frank Anthony said the project is designed to strengthen Guyana's capacity to prevent, detect and respond to public health threats. Minister of Local Government and Regional Development Priyamani Chan has assured residents of Yarrow Dam and Sideline Dam that action will be taken to address poor drainage, streetlights and garbage collection. An interim garbage collection service will be deployed before the end of the week to help tackle illegal dumping and blocked drains. Residents are also being encouraged to participate in the Big Lift on August 3, allowing them to dispose of bulky household waste free of charge. Now in the region, the International Monetary Fund has reached a staff-level agreement with Bolivia on a $1.9 billion financing program, the IMF said today, as the country seeks to stabilize an economy facing its deepest crisis in decades. The three-year deal, which requires approval from the IMF's executive board and Bolivia's Congress, would help the country rebuild foreign reserves and ease a dollar shortage that has constrained imports and fueled inflation. And internationally, two Greek firefighters have died after they became trapped tackling a wildfire that swept through the Retinno area of Crete. Gale force winds whipped up the flames, prompting the evacuation of several villages in the latest summer wildfire to break out in southern Europe. And that's the news to the moment.
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4: Retired Rear Admiral Hayden Pitcher of Trinidad and Tobago will lend his decades of maritime experience to Guyana as part of the member of the Independent International Commission of Inquiry into the MV Burima tragedy. A seasoned maritime professional with extensive experience in maritime operations and security, he will help the commission to carry out its mandate of investigating the incident, determining accountability, and recommending improvements to maritime safety. In his role, the member will contribute to a comprehensive investigation into the MV Burima tragedy by examining the vessel's loading, boarding procedures, maintenance, seaworthiness, environmental conditions, and circumstances surrounding the sinking. The member will also assess the emergency response, identify any breaches of maritime laws or safety standards, evaluate the qualifications of the crew, including passenger and cargo management,
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